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2: Negotiations stalled. I'm Lisa Lacera, Fox News. The memorandum of understanding between the U.S. and Iran has expired. And while President Trump says we are still talking, there has been no breakthrough.
3: But they're not going to make the kind of a deal that I feel is necessary. Look, we're in there for one reason. Iran cannot have a nuclear weapon.
2: And the president insists the U.S. blockade in the Strait of Hormuz is working. Earlier, the president accused U.S. ally Oman of getting in the way of negotiations by talking with Iranians about the strait, warning he could bomb them. Special envoy Jared Kushner in Israel for talks with Prime Minister Benjamin Netanyahu on a ceasefire with Hamas, with Israel calling on Hamas to disarm before any rebuilding of Gaza can begin. Israel has not made any commitments to withdraw troops from Gaza, which is a major sticking point of the plan. The prosecution has rested in the case of a Massachusetts mother accused of killing her three young children as defense witnesses take the stand.
4: Emergency doctor Michael Wolfovich testifying that Lindsay Clancy experienced a cardiac arrest on the night she killed her children and threw herself from a second floor window in a suicide attempt.
5: Blood pressure dropped, her pulse became faint, and subsequently she actually suffered a complete cardiac arrest.
4: Clancy's mother, Paula Musgrove, revealing her daughter became increasingly anxious, once telling her she had thoughts of harming the children, but testifying she'd not thought about having Clancy committed.
2: Fox's Kristen Goodwin. The prosecution argues Clancy planned to kill her three children. She has admitted to strangling them, but her lawyers say she was experiencing postpartum psychosis and shouldn't be held criminally responsible. Luigi Mangione's state murder trial in the killing of UnitedHealthcare CEO Brian Thompson, which was set to begin September 8th, has been postponed as his lawyers seek to have the case thrown out on double jeopardy grounds following his guilty plea last week on federal charges. 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
2: U.S. Central Command has addressed mental health concerns for service members on board an aircraft carrier in the Middle East.
11: Following Saturday's visit to the USS Abraham Lincoln, U.S. CENTCOM Commander Admiral Brad Cooper said, quote, of the Navy's 11 active aircraft carriers, the Lincoln currently has among the lowest number of cases related to mental health. The Lincoln is carrying roughly 5,000 sailors and Marines. The visit comes amid reports of sailors attempting to jump overboard during the carrier's long deployment and news reports that describe poor conditions like moldy showers and rotten food on the Lincoln. It left San Diego in November on a deployment that was supposed to have ended in May before it was extended with no publicly announced return date. The USS George Washington is being sent to the Middle East in place of the Lincoln. Tanya J. Powers, Fox News.
2: The BBC has asked a U.S. court for help getting documents and testimony from the family of President Trump in connection with his $10 billion defamation lawsuit against the broadcaster. The BBC argues that Ivanka Trump, Jared Kushner, and Donald Trump Jr. have relevant knowledge of Donald Trump's intention involving the speech. In just a few months, drones will be making Uber Eats deliveries in Texas.
12: Uber is partnering with drone startup company Zipline and expects a million drone deliveries a day in about 3 years. It anticipates Uber Eats making deliveries in Dallas and Houston by the end of the year, with the service expanding by the end of 2029. Uber also is investing in Zipline. It expects to fill Uber Eats orders in 5 to 10 minutes, cutting the typical delivery time of around 30 minutes, and it will expand service beyond urban and suburban areas. Zipline is based in South San Francisco and started out a decade ago delivering medical supplies in Rwanda.
2: Fox's Ginny Casola. I'm Lisa Lacera. This is Fox News.
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1: 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Now for the weather. In the John Day Valley, including Prairie City, this evening we'll have partly cloudy skies with clouds decreasing and temperatures lowering to around 72. Overnight, there'll be a few clouds in the skies and a low for the night getting down around 57. Tomorrow morning, we'll have sunshine-filled skies and temperatures rising up to around 77. Through Seneca and south into Harney County. This evening, we'll have partly cloudy skies with clouds decreasing and temperatures lowering to around 66. Overnight, there'll be a few clouds in the skies and a low for the night getting down around 52. Tomorrow morning, we'll have sunshine-filled skies with temperatures rising up to around 76. For your current weather, log on to ElkhornMediaGroup.com.
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1: The news starts now.
2: The talks continue. I'm Lisa LaSera, Fox News. Even as the memorandum of understanding with Iran has ended, President Trump says the U.S. is negotiating a ceasefire and again claimed the U.S. is in control of the Strait of Hormuz.
3: We have a blockade. We control it with a blockade. And I like the idea of declaring it a territory.
2: The president made similar comments about the Strait last week. In an interview with Fox News earlier, he threatened Oman, which he claimed was interfering in the Iran talks, which has angered at least one member of Congress.
4: Virginia Democratic Senator Tim Kaine says he will file a war powers resolution after the August recess to protect U.S. ally Oman. Quote, President Trump is increasingly deranged in his one-man campaign to threaten and initiate wars all over the globe.
2: Fox's Lucas Tomlinson at the White House. Hawaii officials assessing the damage after Tropical Storm Lala roared through over the weekend.
5: Hawaii Governor Josh Green noting while the hurricane was downgraded to a tropical storm, it left over 28 inches of rain in parts of the state.
6: Most important thing is we didn't see significant loss of life. Some people have struggled because we haven't had services, and some people will continue to struggle if they don't have power in their homes or if they have to tend to family matters.
5: The governor noting at least 100 homes had been damaged or swept away on the Big Island. At least 100,000 are still without power.
2: Fox's Kristen Goodwin, the State Emergency Management Agency, is urging people to stay off the road, saying there are still hazards in some areas, including downed power lines. The CDC says vaccination rates for kindergartners have declined, against with exceptions reaching a record high, with just over 4% of children exempted from vaccine requirements. That's up from 3.5% the previous year. This is the fourth consecutive year of rising exemption rates, mostly for non-medical reasons. The U.S. is experiencing its worst year for measles cases since 1991. 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
2: A high-ranking Democrat reacts after President Trump orders a scaled-down version of military drills with South Korea.
13: The president wrote in a Truth Social post late Sunday that based on his good relationship with Kim Jong-un of North Korea, he's not happy about upcoming joint military exercises with South Korea. He said they're expensive and they send a hostile signal to a country that's been unthreatening, he writes, while he's been in office. So the president says he's asking Secretary of War Hegseth to reduce the scope of the exercises. President Trump also wrote that when he asked South Korea's president if he'd like to help in the denuclearization of Iran, he said no thanks. The ranking Democrat on the Senate Armed Services Committee, Jack Reed, called this an inane decision, calling it the flattery of a dictator and punishment of an ally for no reason beyond Trump's ego. He wrote that China and Russia are watching. Jessica Rosenthal, Fox News.
2: The Supreme Court has again turned away President Trump's push to throw out a jury's $5 million finding that a sexually abused writer, E. Jean Carroll, at a New York City department store in the 1990s and later defamed her. The Justice Department also asked the court to toss out a second Carroll verdict totaling $83 million. They argue he's immune from being sued over comments he made about her in 2019 while he was president. A special granola is recalled over salmonella concerns.
14: The artisan granola brand Hampton Grocers designed a special batch for breastfeeding moms. Now, 8-ounce pouches of Lactnola lactation granola being recalled after an alert from a supplier One of its ingredients may be contaminated with salmonella. The pink stand-up pouches also sold on Amazon between this month and last October. No illness reported, but salmonella can set in 6 hours after eating contaminated foods and last from 3 to 8 days with fever, diarrhea, abdominal pains. Salmonella also commonly transmitted by handling turtles or snakes.
2: Fox's Therese Crowley. I'm Lisa LaSera. This is Fox News.
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2: Time for the weather. But first, this Everyday Matters forecast is courtesy of the Grant County ESD. 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Now for the weather. In the Donde Valley, including Prairie City, this evening we'll have partly cloudy skies with clouds decreasing and temperatures soaring to around 72. Overnight, there'll be a few clouds in the skies and a low for the night getting down around 57. Tomorrow morning, we'll have sunshine-filled skies and temperatures rising up to around 77. Through Seneca and south into Harney County. This evening, we'll have partly cloudy skies with clouds decreasing and temperatures lowering to around 66. Overnight, there'll be a few clouds in the skies and a low for the night getting down around 52. Tomorrow morning, we'll have sunshine-filled skies with temperatures rising up to around 76. For your current weather, log on to ElkhornMediaGroup.com.
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1: The news starts now.
2: He will keep up the pressure. I'm Lisa LaSera, Fox News. As the memorandum of understanding between the U.S. and Iran expires, President Trump says the U.S. remains in control of the Strait of Hormuz.
3: President Trump clearly feels that the U.S. naval blockade is having a cumulative effect on Iran's economy and might ultimately bring Iranian officials to the table. From Iran's words, that does not seem likely anytime soon.
2: Fox's Jonathan Hunt in Tel Aviv. Still, the president indicated the U.S. remains in communication with Iran to try to reach a ceasefire agreement. The president of South Korea speaking out after President Trump said the U.S. will be scaling back annual joint military exercises with North Korea.

0: because they send a hostile signal to the North.
1: Kim Jong-un has always treated me with great respect.
0: South Korea's President Lee said the U.S.-South Korea alliance and independent national defense are mutually necessary, and the exercise is defensive and not intended to attack North Korea or raise tensions. The ranking Democrat on the Senate Armed Services Committee, Jack Reed, called the decision to scale down exercises inane. The cleanup underway in Hawaii after Tropical Storm Lala tore through the islands over the weekend.
2: The worst damage is on the Big Island, where more than 3 feet of rain turned streams into raging rivers, washing out roads and bridges and cutting off some communities there. And as recovery begins, officials are already watching another area of low pressure far east of Hawaii that could develop this week.
0: Fox Weather's Katie Byrne in Honolulu. Hawaii Emergency Management is urging people to stay off the roads because there are still hazards, including downed wires and downed power poles. 14 people charged in Pennsylvania in connection with a cocaine trafficking ring that has ties to two fraternities at Penn State. 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
3: Someone had a birthday.
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0: With rain back in the forecast, the flood threat returns to millions of people across the Ohio Valley and Appalachians.
7: West Virginia, Kentucky, Tennessee, and Ohio all under level 2 out of 4 flood risks from lingering rains, dropping several inches across the region and could produce severe thunderstorms with dangerous winds amid a state of emergency in Indiana, where first responders say barriers are up on roadways for a reason.
8: Somebody drove around the barricades and drove into the water and was able to get out of the vehicle and on top of their car, and we were able to put boats in the water to get the person out.
7: Brandon Perry with Madison Township Fire, the widespread historic flooding in Indiana, claiming at least 7 lives in addition to widespread destruction, with more rain in the forecast there in the coming days. Jeff Manasso, Fox News.
0: Apple is now alerting users if their device has spyware installed.
9: Before the weekend, Apple started sending batch notifications to customers the company believes could have been attacked by spyware getting installed onto their iPhones. The notifications have gone to users in nearly 150 countries. The alerts will appear on the iPhone, in the Settings app, and even on the lock screen. Additionally, Apple will send an email to addresses associated with the user's Apple account and even display an alert banner when the user signs into the account.apple.com website. Eben Brown, Fox News.
0: Paramount Skydance has asked a judge to require 12 states challenging its acquisition of Warner Brothers Discovery to post a nearly $2 billion bond to address the cost of a delay in completing the takeover. The company must pay a fee of $7 million a day if the $110 billion merger does not close by September 30th. On Wall Street, stocks edged further from the record highs after oil prices put the pressure on inflation. The Dow lost 272, the NASDAQ off 84, the S&P minus 40 points. I'm Lee Silasera. This is Fox News.
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0: ballots must now be hand-delivered in order to be received in time.
1: Fox's Evan Brown in Miami. A mayor says a high school student killed a fellow student and himself in a school shooting in the southern Philippines. A journalist at the scene says the shooting happened inside a classroom and that the suspect was reportedly a seventh grader. 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
4: Yay!
1: Opening statements in California tomorrow as Meta faces another trial over child safety concerns.
5: The attorneys general of California, Colorado, Kentucky, and New Jersey claim that Meta deliberately made its Instagram and Facebook platforms harmfully addictive for children. They want the judge to impose a long list of restrictions on how the platforms operate for minors, as well as up to $1.4 trillion in penalties. Meta says, quote, rather than sticking to the facts or the law, the states have instead decided to chase an outlandish payout. We stand by our record of creating strong protections for teens.
1: Fox Business's Ashley Webster. The company already lost two trials related to child safety concerns earlier this year. The trial is expected to last 6 weeks, and Meta CEO Mark Zuckerberg is expected to testify. The CDC says kindergarten vaccine rates have declined again, with exemptions reaching a record high. The Associated Press Top 25 College Football Preseason Poll is out.
6: The Ohio State Buckeyes grabbed the top spot in the new AP Top 25 College Football Poll. The Oregon Ducks are second, followed by Georgia, Notre Dame, and Texas to round out the top five. Defending national champion Indiana starts the season at number six, followed by Miami, Texas A&M, Mississippi, and Oklahoma to round out the top 10. The SEC tops all conferences with nine ranked teams. The season kicks off on Saturday, August 29th, with North Carolina versus TCU in Dublin, Ireland. Frank Lanza, Fox News.
1: At the box office this weekend, Spider-Man Brand New Day remains at number one, earning another $70 million. The Odyssey in second again with $23.2 million, and The End of Oak Street in third. I'm Lee Silasera. This is Fox News.
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1: A truce expires. I'm Sue Guzman, Fox News. 60-day interim ceasefire deal between the U.S. and Iran expiring, with both sides standing firm in their positions and no new agreement in sight. Meanwhile, President Trump says Iran wants a deal with the U.S., but he says it remains unwilling to accept what he described as necessary terms, as we hear from Fox's Jonathan Hunt.
2: President Trump is still sounding bullish, telling Fox News, quote, they should put up the white flag of surrender. I have no time schedule. I'm not in a hurry. President Trump clearly feels that the U.S. naval blockade is having a cumulative effect on Iran's economy and might ultimately bring Iranian officials to the table. From Iran's words, that does not seem likely anytime soon.
1: A spokesperson for the Islamic Revolutionary Guard Corps says the U.S. needs to accept their failure to prevent further losses. White House Middle East negotiator Jared Kushner wrapped up a meeting with both Israeli leader Benjamin Netanyahu and Hamas leadership as the administration is pushing for a permanent ceasefire deal in Gaza.
3: They said all the right things, and so we're going to give them a chance to perform, but it's going to have to be based on actions and steps, and I hope it will be true.
1: Officials signaling moderate optimism after the talks, but offered no concrete commitment by Israel. President Trump has ordered the Pentagon to cut back on military exercises with South Korea. The president also said the drill sent an inappropriate and hostile signal to North Korea. The president blames the South for refusing to help protect U.S. ships in the Strait of Hormuz from Iranian attacks.
4: You know, when you ask somebody, would you like to give us a hand, and they say, no thanks, and then we're guarding them from a country and paying ourselves billions of dollars, costing us billions and billions of dollars to protect not only them, but other countries.
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7: Yay, yay!
1: The government is becoming increasingly concerned about the threats posed by drones coming across the southern border. Fox's Brooke Taylor reports.
8: Drones, cheap, increasingly sophisticated, and now Border Patrol says an almost daily tool of the cartels. El Paso's border chief says the technology is rapidly evolving. Officials are now focused on what comes next, warning the same technology could be used to target Americans or critical infrastructure. At a Texas Senate hearing, drone expert Michael McGee warned some of the most advanced drones can be built with commercial parts bought online for just hundreds of dollars while giving off little or no signal. Back in Washington, Congress has put $500 million toward helping state and local authorities detect and track drone threats.
1: The CBP and the Texas Department of Public Safety use their own drones for surveillance. A scheduling change is delaying the beginning of the Luigi Mangione state trial for the murder of a healthcare CEO.
9: Mangione's state case in New York will not get underway September 8th as previously scheduled. State Justice Gregory Caro is being urged by Mangione's defense team to dismiss murder and weapons counts. It comes after last week's federal proceeding where Mangione pleaded guilty to stalking charges. The defense argues the state trial would amount to being tried twice for the same crime, or double jeopardy, which is prohibited. The Manhattan DA and Mangione's defense will submit motions in October. Mangione's next court appearance, December 10th. In New York, Grinnell Scott, Fox News.
1: A possible new development in the death of actress Hayden Panettiere. 911 dispatch recording referenced an apparent overdose and cardiac arrest. However, an overdose has not been confirmed as her cause of death. Toxicology tests are pending. I'm Sue Guzman. This is Fox News.
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0: deadline is come and gone. I'm Ted Lindner, Fox News. The memorandum of understanding meant to buy time for negotiations with Iran ending after 60 days on Monday. Fox's Jessica Rosenthal with more.
1: President Trump said of the now expired memorandum of understanding with Iran.
2: Well, they want to make a deal, but they're not going to make the kind of a deal that I feel is necessary.
1: He said the Strait of Hormuz is open. The U.S. blockade against Iran is working, and they are taking millions of barrels of oil out each week, despite Iranian officials' rhetoric.
2: We have total control over the Strait. Now, they can be a nuisance. They can put a mine in the water, and people don't like having mines hit their billion-dollar ships, you know, etc. But the blockade has been very effective.
1: A senior Iranian official told Reuters they will shift into a full-blown offensive mode now in the Strait. Jessica Rosenthal, Fox News.
0: Actress Hayden Panettiere is dead at the age of 36. Fox's Christina Coleman with the latest details for us tonight.
3: Law enforcement sources tell TMZ that a friend of the 36-year-old actress found her unresponsive in an apartment in Greenville, South Carolina, and called 911. Panettiere was pronounced dead at the apartment. TMZ reports that Narcan was found at the scene. Officials have not confirmed her cause of death yet. She's known for her star roles in Nashville, Heroes, Remember the Titans, and much more. She also detailed the challenges she faced in a memoir, including addiction, domestic abuse, and being exploited as a child from all the stardom. She says during her battle with substance abuse, she gave custody of her daughter to her former fiance, Ukrainian boxer Vladimir Klitschko.
0: And fewer kindergartners are getting vaccinations, exemptions reaching a record high. Federal data showing this year marks the fourth consecutive year of rising exemption rates, mostly due to non-medical reasons. America's listening to Fox News.
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6: Yay!
0: Florida's primary is today, Tuesday, where party voters pick nominees for statewide and congressional races. Fox's Evan Brown's got more from Miami.
7: Both Democrats and Republicans in Florida will pick party nominees today in races for governor, U.S. Senate, and for Congress in new congressional districts following redistricting intended to be advantageous to the GOP. Some races within both parties include candidates accused of anti-Semitism, and some races pit so-called establishment Democratic incumbents against Democratic Socialist back challengers. Florida's primary is closed, meaning voters needed to register with a party in advance. Between mail-in and early voting, more than 2 million ballots have already been cast before today. In Miami, Evan Brown, Fox News.
0: Primary is also being held in Alaska and Wyoming on Tuesday as well. Cleanup underway in Hawaii this week after Lala swept through the islands. Fox's Katie Byrne in Honolulu with more.
8: For some communities, recovery could take weeks or even months. Here on the island of Oahu, we're seeing trees down and truckloads of debris being hauled away. Severino Soriano has the day off because of a tree that came down at the cafe he works at.
9: Took out a lot of the power lines that are up in the mountains and stuff like that.
8: The worst damage is on the Big Island, where more than 3 feet of rain turned streams into raging rivers, washing out roads and bridges and cutting off some communities there. And as recovery begins, officials are already watching another area of low pressure far east of Hawaii that could develop this week. In Honolulu, Katie Byrne, Fox Weather.
0: The governor says officials will decide whether or not to close schools for the rest of the week. And ICE is proposing liability insurance for local police officers who make immigration arrests. The plan would cover up to $500,000 in personal liability, with ICE reimbursing officers for the cost. Critics say it could reduce accountability for misconduct. I'm Ted Lindner. This is Fox News.
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0: Plaza.
1: They said all the right things. And so we're going to give them a chance to perform, but it's going to have to be based on actions and steps. And I hope it will be true.
0: Officials indicating moderate optimism after the talks, despite no agreement being reached. President Trump has ordered the Pentagon to cut back on military exercises with South Korea. The president also says the military drill sent an inappropriate and hostile signal to North Korea. He blames South Korea for refusing to help U.S. protect ships in the Strait of Hormuz from Iranian attacks.
2: You know, when you ask somebody, would you like to give us a hand? And they say, no, thanks. And then we're guarding them from a country and paying ourselves billions of dollars, costing us billions and billions of dollars to protect not only them, but other countries.
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5: Yay!
0: Opening statements in California Tuesday as Meta faces another trial over child safety concerns.
6: The attorneys general of California, Colorado, Kentucky, and New Jersey claim that Meta deliberately made its Instagram and Facebook platforms harmfully addictive for children. They want the judge to impose a long list of restrictions on how the platforms operate for minors, as well as up to $1.4 trillion in penalties. Meta says, quote, rather than sticking to the facts or the law, the states have instead decided to chase an outlandish payout. We stand by our record of creating strong protections for teens.
0: Fox Business's Ashley Webster. Scheduling change, delaying the beginning of the Luigi Mangione state trial for the murder of a healthcare CEO.
7: Mangione's state case in New York will not get underway September 8th as previously scheduled. State Justice Gregory Caro is being urged by Mangione's defense team to dismiss murder and weapons counts. It comes after last week's federal proceeding where Mangione pleaded guilty to stalking charges. The defense argues the state trial would amount to being tried twice for the same crime or double jeopardy, which is prohibited. The Manhattan DA and Mangione's defense will submit motions in October. Mangione's next court appearance, December 10th. In New York, Grinnell Scott, Fox News.
0: High school student killed a fellow student and himself in a school shooting in the southern Philippines on Monday. School shooting in the Philippines back in June left three high school students dead. And opening statements began Monday on the Tupac Shakur murder trial in Las Vegas. Prosecutors say Dwayne Keith D. Davis orchestrated the 1996 shooting as an act of revenge but didn't pull the trigger. Davis has pleaded not guilty. I'm Sue Guzman. This is Fox News.
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2: The MOU comes to an end. I'm Ted Lindner, Fox News. The Memorandum of Understanding meant to buy time for negotiation with Iran ending after 60 days on Monday. Fox's Jessica Rosenthal with the details.
3: President Trump said of the now expired Memorandum of Understanding with Iran.
4: Well, they want to make a deal, but they're not going to make the kind of a deal that I feel is necessary.
3: He said the Strait of Hormuz is open. The U.S. blockade against Iran is working, and they are taking millions of barrels of oil out each week, despite Iranian officials' rhetoric.
4: We have total control over the Strait. Now, they can be a nuisance. They can put a mine in the water, and people don't like having mines hit their billion-dollar ships, you know, etc. But the blockade has been very effective.
3: A senior Iranian official told Reuters they will shift into a full-blown offensive mode now in the Strait. Jessica Rosenthal, Fox News.
2: Actress Hayden Panettiere is dead at the age of 36. Fox's Christina Coleman with the latest details.
5: Law enforcement sources tell TMZ that a friend of the 36-year-old actress found her unresponsive in an apartment in Greenville, South Carolina, and called 911. Panettiere was pronounced dead at the apartment. TMZ reports that Narcan was found at the scene. Officials have not confirmed her cause of death yet. She's known for her star roles in Nashville, Heroes, Remember the Titans, and much more. She also detailed the challenges she faced in a memoir, including addiction, domestic abuse, and being exploited as a child from all the stardom. She says during her battle with substance abuse, she gave custody of her daughter to her former fiance, Ukrainian boxer Vladimir Klitschko.
2: Panettiere is the fifth youngest Grammy nominee as well. Fewer kindergartners are getting vaccinations, exemptions reaching a record high. Federal data showing this year marks the fourth consecutive year of rising exemption rates, mostly due to non-medical reasons. America's listening to Fox News.
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2: Florida's primary is today, where party voters pick nominees for statewide and congressional races. Fox's Evan Brown.
9: Both Democrats and Republicans in Florida will pick party nominees today in races for governor, U.S. Senate, and for Congress in new congressional districts following redistricting intended to be advantageous to the GOP. Some races within both parties include candidates accused of anti-Semitism, and some races pit so-called establishment Democratic incumbents against Democratic socialist-backed challengers. Florida's primary is closed, meaning voters needed to register with a party in advance. Between mail-in and early voting, more than 2 million ballots have already been cast before today. In Miami, Evan Brown, Fox News.
2: Primaries also being held in Alaska and Wyoming on Tuesday. Cleanup underway in Hawaii this week after Lala swept through the islands this weekend. Fox's Katie Byrne in Honolulu.
10: For some communities, recovery could take weeks or even months. Here on the island of Oahu, we're seeing trees down and truckloads of debris being hauled away. Severino Soriano has the day off because of a tree that came down at the cafe he works at.
11: Took out a lot of the power lines that are up in the mountains and stuff like that.
10: The worst damage is on the Big Island, where more than 3 feet of rain turned streams into raging rivers, washing out roads and bridges and cutting off some communities there. And as recovery begins, officials are already watching.

0: another area of low pressure far east of Hawaii that could develop this week. In Honolulu, Katie Byrne, Fox Weather.
1: The governor says officials will decide later on this week whether or not schools will reopen at any time this week. And ICE proposing liability insurance for local police officers who make immigration arrests. The plan would cover up to $500,000 in personal liability, with ICE reimbursing officers for the cost. Critics say it could reduce accountability for misconduct. I'm Ted Lindner. This is Fox News.
2: If it's got a fiddle and steel guitar, yeah, that's our kind of country. 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
2: The MOU is over. I'm Ted Lindner, Fox.

0: But the blockade has been very effective.
1: A senior Iranian official told Reuters they will shift into a full-blown offensive mode now in the Strait. Jessica Rosenthal, Fox News.
2: Meantime, actress Hayden Panettiere is dead at the age of 36. Fox's Christina Coleman with the details.
3: Law enforcement sources tell TMZ that a friend of the 36-year-old actress found her unresponsive in an apartment in Greenville, South Carolina, and called 911. Panettiere was pronounced dead at the apartment. TMZ reports that Narcan was found at the scene. Officials have not confirmed her cause of death yet. She's known for her star roles in Nashville, Heroes, Remember the Titans, and much more. She also detailed the challenges she faced in a memoir, including addiction, domestic abuse, and being exploited as a child from all the stardom. She says during her battle with substance abuse, she gave custody of her daughter to her former fiance, Ukrainian boxer Vladimir Klitschko.
2: And fewer kindergartners are getting vaccinations. Exemptions reaching a record high. Federal data showing this year marks the fourth consecutive year of rising exemption rates, mostly due to non-medical reasons. 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
2: Cleanup is underway in Hawaii this week after Lala swept through the islands this past weekend. Fox Weather's Katie Byrne in Honolulu with more.
16: For some communities, recovery could take weeks or even months. Here on the island of Oahu, we're seeing trees down and truckloads of debris being hauled away. Severino Soriano has the day off because of a tree that came down at the cafe he works at.
17: Took out a lot of the power lines that are up in the mountains and stuff like that.
16: The worst damage is on the Big Island, where more than 3 feet of rain turned streams into raging rivers, washing out roads and bridges and cutting off some communities there. And as recovery begins, officials are already watching another area of low pressure far east of Hawaii that could develop this week. In Honolulu, Katie Byrne, Fox Weather.
2: The governor says that officials will decide this week whether to keep schools closed. Florida's primary is today, where party voters pick nominees for statewide and congressional races. Fox's Evan Brown has more from South Florida and Miami.
18: Both Democrats and Republicans in Florida will pick party nominees today in races for governor, U.S. Senate, and for Congress in new congressional districts following redistricting intended to be advantageous to the GOP. Some races within both parties include candidates accused of anti-Semitism, and some races pit so-called establishment Democratic incumbents against Democratic Socialist-backed challengers. Florida's primary is closed, meaning voters needed to register with a party in advance. Between mail-in and early voting, more than 2 million ballots have already been cast before today. In Miami, Evan Brown, Fox News.
2: Primaries also being held in Alaska and Wyoming. And ICE proposing liability insurance for local police officers who make immigration arrests. The plan would cover up to $500,000 in personal liability, with ICE reimbursing officers for the cost. Critics say it could reduce accountability for misconduct. I'm Ted Lindner. This is Fox News.
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caps rolling over, laid back in a thrift store beach chair, dropping limes in a Corona. But she looks back, yeah, she throws me a kiss like, honey, I sure want you. And it's 103 between her and me, and only 92 in Daytona. 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
1: It's a hoax. I'm Dave Anthony, Fox News. That's what President Trump is telling voters in Alaska on primary day, warning them not to

0: You don't know her like Brantley Gilbert does, by golly. 6:10, it's 55 degrees out there. You got it cranking on a Monday morning. We're coming in with the news. Keep it right here. I'm Logan Bidget. Here's the latest from ElkhornMediaGroup.com. Both sawmills in John Day and Prairie City are set to receive federal funding from the U.S. Forest Service. It was announced yesterday by Senators Wyden and Merkley that Prairie Wood Products, LLC, will receive $2 million for restarting and upgrading the existing sawmill facility to process low-value logs in eastern Oregon. Cogen Company, LLC, in Prairie City also got $2 million to reopen and upgrade a combined heat and power biomass energy system co-located with the sawmill to provide fuel. In John Day, $2 million goes to Malheur Forest Products, LLC, for retrofitting, modernizing, and reopening the idle sawmill to handle small diameter and low-value logs. They've also received an additional $150,000 to complete permitting and other requirements to reopen the sawmill facility. That's $4 million coming to Prairie City and $2.15 million coming to John Day's timber manufacturing industry. You can find more on our website. The Grant County Court will meet tomorrow at the courthouse in Canyon City, beginning at 10:30 a.m. New business items include discussions from the planning department regarding a transportation system plan update grant. The treasurer will discuss Resolution 2636. Emergency management will discuss changed orders for the Berry Building. Other items include surrendering the 3rd Street extension to the city of John Day, discussions from the airport, 4-H, the jail, and Title III. County court meetings are open to the public. View and download the agenda at grantcountyoregon.net. That's been a quick look at our Eastern Oregon news headlines. I'm Logan Bidget. Follow breaking news on the Elkhorn Media Group Facebook page.
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0: Yeah, sounds good to me. Carter Faith, Wyatt Flores, nothing better to do. KJDY, sneak it up on 620. We're sitting at 54 degrees outside the studio. 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
0: Firefighters continue to make steady progress and build containment on the Bologna, Cottonwood, Little Bear, and Rosenbaum fires. Firefighters continue to strengthen control lines across all incidents. Crews have mopped up into 50 feet along portions of the Rosenbaum fire and well into 200 and 300 feet into the fire's perimeter on the Bologna, Cottonwood, and Little Bear fires. Aided by drones with infrared instruments, night shift firefighters continue to map hot spots around the fire perimeters for crews to extinguish. No additional growth has been reported on any of the four blazes. Today's fire and outdoor report is brought to you by Jeanette Radinovich, State Farm Insurance.
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There's Whiskey Myers with John Wayne right here on Real Country Mornings. 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

0: for the Ochocojande Highlands, including Prairie City and Seneca. Sunny for the day and patchy smoke with highs into the 80s. Tonight, it's clear, lows in the mid-40s to mid-50s. And tomorrow, partly cloudy skies and smoky, highs in the mid-80s to lower 90s. Follow current conditions at ElkhornMediaGroup.com.
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3: Social media is on trial again. I'm Dave Anthony, Fox News. In particular, Meta, the owner of Facebook and Instagram.
4: The question is whether Meta knew something that users didn't. In other words, saying one thing in public, but something else in private.
3: Fox Business Network's Ashley Webster. 29 states have sued Meta, and attorneys general from four lead the case in court in Oakland. California's AG claims Meta has helped fuel a mental health crisis in children.
4: Meta is accused of designing platforms that are addictive. The tech company denies any wrongdoing. Also arguing that social media addiction is not an officially recognized psychiatric diagnosis.
3: The states want changes at Meta and damages that could top $1 trillion. Meta already lost cases related to harming teens in California and New Mexico, ordered to pay more than $900 million. Another ship hit by another projectile in the Strait of Hormuz today as Iran again insists the waterway remains closed. President Trump insists the strait's open and the U.S. controls it. Meanwhile, Fox's Trey Yingst reports from Tel Aviv there's new U.S. Israel tension.
5: Israel launched strikes against a Syrian airbase overnight, prompting U.S. Ambassador Tom Barrack to release a statement saying we are deeply concerned. He went on to say an unnecessary escalation that does not advance regional stability. Now, I spoke with a senior Israeli official about these reports, and they responded saying highly sensitive intelligence was shared with the United States in advance.
3: It's primary day in Wyoming and Florida, where Democratic Socialists are challenging two more House Democrats, Elijah Manley, running against Congresswoman Debbie Wasserman Schultz.
6: I'm not a supporter of open borders, but I'm also not a supporter of having an agency kidnapping Americans off the street like ICE has.
3: There are also primaries in Alaska. President Trump's warning voters to be careful of an imposter. A retired teacher named Dan Sullivan is one of the 15 candidates challenging GOP Senator Dan Sullivan. Republicans use Democrats are trying to trick voters. 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
3: Luigi Mangione won't have to be back in court until December 10th after the state murder trial that was supposed to start next month was delayed as his lawyers pushed for that case to be dismissed, citing New York's double jeopardy laws. This comes days after Mangione in federal court admitted he shot and killed United Healthcare CEO Brian Thompson outside a Manhattan hotel in 2024. Mangione pleaded guilty to stalking charges and could get life in prison when sentenced in federal court December 18th. In Las Vegas, a murder trial that dates back nearly 30 years is underway in the killing of rapper Tupac Shakur. Dwayne.

0: phone, keys, wallet, Lainey Wilson, John Mayer. It's all here. 640, 54 degrees outside the studio now. I bet you're ready to win a little breakfast. I've got a whole stack of gift certificates for 6-inch breakfast subs. I'm ready to give one away for our next winner in Morning Music Mania. It's happening.
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0: Oh yeah, Morning Music Mania here is brought to you by Subway of John Day. Like I said, it's your chance to win a delicious 6-inch breakfast sub from Subway just for knowing a little country music. Today, really, you just got to listen to the country music. Listen closely because it's Tri-Song Tuesday. That's right. I'll play you 3 songs. They all 3 have something to do with each other. You have to listen close enough to figure out what they have in common. While the 3rd song is playing, that'll be your cue to call me here at the station at 575-1400. And then when that time rolls around, I'll be looking for lucky and correct caller number 4. Now, if you've won on the show within the last 30 days, let this one slide on by. Let someone else win. Wait till your month is up before you can win again. That's our rule, and that's how we keep things fair. But otherwise, I'm going to want to hear what you're thinking, all right? So here's how Tri-Song goes. I play the first 2 songs here, back to back. Right now, all you got to do is listen. Just crank it up, and like I said, think of what they have in common. Before that 3rd song comes on, I'll be back on the microphone. I'll give you our phone number, all that stuff you got to know. And then once you hear that 3rd one start playing, that means the phone lines will open up and you can start calling. All right, so let's do this. Let's listen to these first 2 songs in Tri-Song. This one is by Shadazy. Yeah. Keep it cranked right here on Real Country.

There is Blackhawk with song number 2 in our tri-song contest. All right, so what do you think? What does that song have to do with the Shadazy song that you heard right before it? If you think you know, go ahead and start calling. The number's 575-1400. I'm looking for lucky and correct caller number 4. So whenever I pick up the phone, just blurt it out to me. Tell me what the songs all have to do with each other. And if you are number 4, you get your name on this gift certificate for a 6-inch breakfast sub from Subway. And like I said earlier, got to keep in mind our one rule here. If you won on the show within the last 30 days, hold off from calling. Let someone else win so we can keep things fair. So what do you think? What is it? What do these songs all have to do with each other? I got song number 3 right here. It's a CDB, Charlie Daniels Band. Call me up, 575-1400. Let's go.

lively it up with Charlie Daniels Band. Got to turn you down, Charlie, to announce our winner for Tri-Song. That's right. Congratulations going out to Paul Smith. Paul knows what all these songs have to do with each other. He was picking up what I was putting down, like this one. Drinking My Baby, Goodbye. Before that, Blackhawk, Goodbye Says It All. And to start off the set was Little Goodbyes by Shadazy. So goodbye, that's the answer I needed. Congratulations again going out to Paul. Now, everyone else listening, you know how to play it. Tune in around this time every weekday morning for our Morning Music Mania, brought to you by Subway of John Day. Tomorrow, it's Who's Who Wednesday. I'll play you a song. You'll have to tell me who it is that's playing for your chance to win. Charlie Daniels Band, keep it cranked right here on Real Country.

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1: 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Both sawmills in John Day and Prairie City are set to receive federal funding from the U.S. Forest Service. It was announced yesterday by Senators Wyden and Merkley that Prairie Wood Products, LLC, will receive $2 million for restarting and upgrading the existing sawmill facility to process low-value logs in eastern Oregon. Cogen Company, LLC, in Prairie City also got $2 million to reopen and upgrade a combined heat and power biomass energy system co-located with the sawmill to provide fuel. In John Day, $2 million goes to Malheur Forest Products, LLC, for retrofitting, modernizing, and reopening the idle sawmill to handle small diameter and low-value logs. They've also received an additional $150,000 to complete permitting and other requirements to reopen the sawmill facility. That's $4 million coming to Prairie City and $2.15 million coming to John Day's timber manufacturing industry. You can find more on our website. The Grant County Court will meet tomorrow at the courthouse in Canyon City, beginning at 10:30 a.m. New business items include discussions from the Planning Department regarding a transportation system plan update grant. The Treasurer will discuss Resolution 2636. Emergency Management will discuss changed orders for the Berry Building. Other items include surrendering the 3rd Street extension to the City of John Day, discussions from the airport, 4-H, the jail, and Title III. County court meetings are open to the public. View and download the agenda at grantcountyoregon.net. That's been a quick look at our Eastern Oregon news headlines. I'm Logan Bidget. Follow breaking news on the Elkhorn Media Group Facebook page.
2: It was really hard to say goodbye, but Mom took care of everything. 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Mom, you were always looking out for us, right up until the end. Thanks, Mom.
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0: Meg, get alive. There's Mark Chestnut right here on Real Country Mornings. At 11 past 7, sitting at 55 outside, we have Josh Turner on the way. Keep it right here.
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0: Gavin Adcock. That's his latest into the station called Wannabe, right here on Real Country. All right, coming on to 7:19. It's about 55 outside. 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
0: Firefighters continue to make steady progress and build containment on the Bologna, Cottonwood, Little Bear, and Rosenbaum fires. Firefighters continue to strengthen control lines across all incidents. Crews have mopped up into 50 feet along portions of the Rosenbaum fire and well into 200 and 300 feet into the fire's perimeter on the Bologna, Cottonwood, and Little Bear fires. Aided by drones with infrared instruments, night shift firefighters continue to map hot spots around the fire perimeters for crews to extinguish. No additional growth has been reported on any of the four blazes. Today's fire and outdoor report is brought to you by Jeanette Radinovich, State Farm Insurance.
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longer's nearly gone. Your injector ports are stripped, and that ain't all. Your torque converter's running low on torque, and that water pump's nearly down a quart. We caught it all in time, so you're in luck. He said, I've got the time and I've got the parts. Just give me the word and I'm ready to start. I think we can.

This song's got a broken hook, but I can order you a new one from Nashville, but it won't be cheap. And I know you've been using a cut rate thesaurus because your adverbs are backed up into your course. Now your verse is running on verbs that are way too weak.

0: featuring Flat River Band, featuring the Oak Ridge Boys on an Oak Ridge Boys song, Leaving Louisiana in a Broad Daylight. 7:31, it's about 57 outside. Keep it right here on KJDY. 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Sunny skies in the John Day Basin with patchy smoke throughout the day. High temperatures in the upper 80s to lower 90s. Tonight, expect mostly clear skies with lows in the mid to upper 50s. And tomorrow, partly cloudy and smoky with highs in the upper 80s to mid 90s. For the Ocheco John Day Highlands, including Prairie City and Seneca. Sunny for the day and patchy smoke with highs into the 80s. Tonight, it's clear. Lows in the mid-40s to mid-50s. And tomorrow, partly cloudy skies and smoky. Highs in the mid-80s to lower 90s. Follow current conditions at elkhornmediagroup.com.
1: More Senate seats appear to be up for grabs in November. I'm Dave Anthony, Fox News. That's a new Fox Power Rankings just out in the battle for control of Congress.
2: Texas went from lean Republican to a toss-up. Michigan, based on the outcome of the vote last week at Al-Sayed, went from a lean Democrat to a toss-up as well. So now you have Alaska, Iowa, Maine, Michigan, Ohio, and Texas. We believe a half dozen states will determine the majority for the U.S. Senate.
1: Fox's Bill Hemmer. He referenced Abdul Al-Sayed, a progressive who won the Democratic primary in Michigan. Republican Mike Rogers is hoping to flip that state Senate seat for the GOP. In another toss-up state, Alaska, there's a primary today with 15 candidates challenging Republican Senator Dan Sullivan, including a retired teacher also named Dan Sullivan. Democrats are accused of trying to trick voters, but the other Sullivan rejects his claims that his campaign's a sham. It's also primary day in Florida, where two House Democrats are facing challenges from socialist progressives, including Congressman Jared Moskowitz.
3: DSA-backed Oliver Larkin is running on a platform that includes Medicare for all, free college tuition, abolishing ICE, and ending military aid to Israel. Now, Israel is a central issue in this race in the newly redrawn 25th district, which includes some of the most affluent neighborhoods with a large Jewish population.
1: Fox's Dana Marie McNichol. Meta is on trial, accused of making social media platforms addictive. Kentucky Attorney General Russell Coleman, who's one of the four state AGs leading the case after 29 states sued, tells Fox they are
4: seeking to hold this company responsible. When I say Meta, we're talking Facebook and Instagram, responsible for damaging the mental health of a generation of our kids, holding them responsible for monetizing technology that was simply unsafe.
1: Opening statements are today in the trial in Oakland, California. Meta calls the claims unsubstantiated. 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
1: There is selling on Wall Street, a third day in a row. The Nasdaq's hit the hardest, dropping 296 points. The Dow's only down 38. The S&P 500 losing 35 points. Oil prices are up 1%. WTI back over $85

0: the barrel after another ship was attacked today in the Strait of Hormuz. Iran keeps insisting the waterway is closed. President Trump says it's open and the U.S. controls it. Gasoline up a fraction, but AAA's national average for regular remains 4.06 per gallon. That is a nickel higher than a week ago. Now an update on U.S.-Canada trade tension.
1: If they can't reach an agreement by tomorrow, the U.S. will impose 50% tariffs on a range of Canadian goods, wine, dairy products, cement and hockey equipment among the products in line to be taxed. President Trump enacting a law which allows tariffs against countries deemed to have discriminated against American goods. Canadian Prime Minister Mark Carney says negotiations are intense and delicate. He expects to speak to President Trump before the deadline. Canadian businesses fear the measures could lead to job losses in already struggling industries. Jonathan Savage, Fox News.
0: 2 months before the NBA season, there is a focus on a different court.
2: Los Angeles Lakers Governor Jeannie Buss is reportedly contesting her siblings' vote to sell the family's remaining 17.8% share of the team to Bob Iger and Josh Kushner. Buss argues her siblings can't legally execute a sale without her approval. Her lawyers have filed paperwork to stop the sale with the Superior Court of Los Angeles. Iger and Kushner have a deal to buy Mark Walters' majority share of the Lakers at a valuation of $12.5 billion. Any sale needs to be approved by the NBA's Board of Governors. Frank Lanza, Fox News.
0: If that deal does go through, it would be the highest price ever paid for a sports franchise. I'm Dave Anthony, and this is Fox News.
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0: Back in the bottle, there is Randy Houser with one into the station. One of his newer songs, if we could put last week back in the bottle, right? For Fair Week, that was good stuff. It's 7:41 now. It's 59 outside. And guess what? I'm ready for you to win something. Let's play some fact or crap.
1: Just the facts, man.
2: Crap.
1: No way.
3: It's fiction.
2: No way.
4: 50 feet of crap.
5: Yeah, that's right.
0: Yeah, that's right. Fact or crap here, brought to you by a whole pile of sponsors. And we're feeling good on the morning show. We're all about feeling good. And so we've changed things just a little bit for fact or crap. Guess what? I've approved it with the upstairs. The boss says it's okay. Everyone's a winner on fact or crap. So we do the same thing, the same. You call in, I read you a statement, you answer fact or crap about it. But no matter what, you're going to get your name on the gift certificate, even if you don't get the question right. So it's still fun. We still get to play through all of that, but you're a winner either way. I know that's not going to break your heart, right? So that just means you need to start calling. Good stuff. 575-1400. We have a whole pile of sponsors here. I'm looking for caller number 3. And in case you don't know already, this is how it goes. Number 3 joins me on the air. I read you a statement. You get 10 seconds to answer whether you think that statement is fact or if it's crap. And then, if you get it right, I will say, good job. If you don't get it right, it's all good because you'll win either way. You get your name on the gift certificate, all is well. We just got to follow our rule here. If you won on the show within the last 30 days, that means you got to hold off from calling. Let someone else win so we can keep things fair. That's the same across all our contests. All right, so let's do this. Opening up the phone lines here. Call me. You're a guaranteed winner if you're caller number 3 at 575-1400.
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0: All right, time for some fact or crap. We have Heather on the line. Heather, good morning. How are you today?
2: I'm good.
0: Good, good. Well, let's see. We've got an 1188 Brewing Company gift certificate. Already got your name on it because you're already a winner. That's how we do things now. But for fun, I'm going to read you the statement. You get 10 seconds to answer fact or crap. You ready for that?
2: Yeah.
0: Okay, Heather, here we go. Julius Caesar was kidnapped by pirates. What do you think? Is that fact or is that crap?
2: Fact.
0: Crap. Yeah. Oh, wait. Which one you said?
2: Crap.
0: Oh, it's not. It's a fact, apparently.
3: I told you.
2: Damn it.
0: Oh, yeah. You should have listened to your passenger there, or whoever that is there by you.
2: That's Riley.
0: Well, Riley got it right. But
2: yes.
0: It's all good. It still means you're a winner. Got your name on this gift certificate. Yeah. Thank you for calling in. You have a wonderful morning.
2: You have a good day.
0: All right. Talk to you later.
2: Bye.
0: All right, everyone else out there listening, you know how to play it. Tune in around this time every weekday morning. We're doing Fact or Crap. It's brought to you by a whole pile of sponsors. Like I told you, today's sponsor is 1188 Brewing Company. And more of this good country music right here with Alabama.
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4: Oregon. This is our home. From its wide Pacific shore to its majestic peaks and open desert, this state has it all. But one careless spark could take all of this away. Whether you're at home, at play, or on the job, the power and responsibility of wildfire is in your hands. Please, keep Oregon green.
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1: 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Both sawmills in John Day and Prairie City are set to receive federal funding from the U.S. Forest Service. It was announced yesterday by Senators Wyden and Merkley that Prairie Wood Products, LLC, will receive $2 million for restarting and upgrading the existing sawmill facility to process low-value logs in eastern Oregon. Cogen Company, LLC, in Prairie City also got $2 million to reopen and upgrade a combined heat and power biomass energy system co-located with the sawmill to provide fuel. In John Day, $2 million goes to Malheur Forest Products, LLC, for retrofitting, modernizing, and reopening the idle sawmill to handle small diameter and low-value logs. They've also received an additional $150,000 to complete permitting and other requirements to reopen the sawmill facility. That's $4 million coming to Prairie City and $2.15 million coming to John Day's timber manufacturing industry. You can find more on our website. The Grant County Court will meet tomorrow at the courthouse in Canyon City, beginning at 10:30 a.m. New business items include discussions from the planning department regarding a transportation system plan update grant. The treasurer will discuss Resolution 2636. Emergency management will discuss changed orders for the Berry Building. Other items include surrendering the 3rd Street extension to the city of John Day, discussions from the airport, 4-H, the jail, and Title III. County court meetings are open to the public. View and download the agenda at grantcountyoregon.net. That's been a quick look at our Eastern Oregon news headlines. I'm Logan Bidget. Follow breaking news on the Elkhorn Media Group Facebook page.
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0: It's Charlie Crockett, the Hallelujah Trail, right here on Real Country, out of the Red Dirt Bucket, sneaking up on 820. It's warming up, 66 degrees outside. We have Blake Shelton up next.
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He digs rancheros and throw up all night. 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

watching 10 years in a Mexican jail. 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
3: 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Sunny skies in the John Day Basin with patchy smoke throughout the day. High temperatures in the upper 80s to lower 90s. Tonight, expect mostly clear skies with lows in the mid to upper 50s. And tomorrow, partly cloudy and smoky with highs in the upper 80s to mid 90s. For the Ochoco John Day Highlands, including Prairie City and Seneca. Sunny for the day and patchy smoke with highs into the 80s. Tonight, it's clear. Lows in the mid-40s to mid-50s. And tomorrow, partly cloudy skies and smoky. Highs in the mid-80s to lower 90s. Follow current conditions at elkhornmediagroup.com.
4: It's a mega case against Meta. I'm Dave Anthony, Fox News. 29 states are taking the company that owns Facebook and Instagram to court.
5: We go to where the threats are. And social media is the threat to our kids. It's the opioid fight of our generation.
4: Kentucky Attorney General Russell Coleman is one of four AGs leading the case, accusing Meta of making social media addictive, harming kids' mental health, seeking damages that could top $1 trillion. But he also tells Fox,
5: but what is more significant is what we're trying to do in making the platform safe.

0: threat to bomb Oman. In a statement, Kane said the U.S., quote, has a strong diplomatic relationship and a free trade agreement with the country, and that he'll push the measure when the Senate returns to session next month.
1: Fox's Tanya J. Powers. It is primary day in three states, Wyoming and Florida, where Democratic Socialist candidates are trying to defeat two more incumbent House Democrats. In Alaska, 15 candidates are challenging Republican Senator Dan Sullivan. President Trump is calling one of them an imposter, warning voters to beware of another Dan Sullivan, accusing Democrats of trying to trick voters, which they deny.
2: Dan J. Sullivan says he's a pragmatic Republican and denies his campaign is a sham. The DOJ is reportedly investigating whether there's fraud or conspiracy involved.
1: That's Fox's Matt Finn. Alaska is one of six states with Senate races considered toss-ups. 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
1: We mentioned Alaska, one of six states with Senate races considered toss-ups in the battle between Republicans and Democrats for who controls Congress next year. Now, that's in new Fox News power rankings out this morning. The other states, Iowa, Michigan, Maine, Ohio, and Texas, where there's a new attempt to stop schools from displaying something some find offensive.
4: The ACLU is now asking the U.S. Supreme Court to review the matter of a Texas state law directing public schools to hang posters of the Ten Commandments in each classroom. Appeals courts earlier this year upheld the law in Texas and a similar one in Louisiana. The ACLU argues displaying the scriptural text in public school violates the First Amendment. Supporters of that law argue the Ten Commandments are a historical document and foundational to Western civilization. The law mandates a specific version of the text based on a King James Version translation from the Book of Exodus, but using modern American English. Eben Brown, Fox News.
1: Now to a legal and medical drama in Texas involving a baby born to a surrogate mother. After she had refused to get the abortion the parents asked her to.
5: The attorney for the boy's biological parents says Rumi is recuperating in the care of his parents and medical team. The baby diagnosed in utero with hypoplastic left heart syndrome, a rare life-threatening condition, which usually requires multiple surgeries in the first few years of life and which may have lifelong complications, according to the CDC. The surrogate, who lives in Alaska and claims she was asked to terminate the pregnancy, flew to Texas, which banned abortion to give birth. The California-based biological parents have denied in court filings they intended to refuse surgery to the child. A temporary restraining order bans the surrogate, who's seeking custody of the child, from seeing or holding the baby. Lillian Wu, Fox News.
1: On Wall Street, the Dow's down 35 points, the Nasdaq's dropping 350. I'm Dave Anthony. This is Fox News.
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7: It's 8:35, about 68 degrees outside the studio. You have it here on the morning show, and for coffee time, I'm the one that screwed up today, you guys. I was thinking I had Dayville school on the show, and then I looked at my calendar, and that's not until next week on Tuesday, and so I don't have a guest this morning. You can blame me for that, but hey, we're going to let the sponsors roll, and we're going to let some real country music roll, and that's going to be good time, and all will be happy about that. Okay, but before we do that, I do want to let you know that there was a note on my soundboard this morning when I got here. It looks like a dog was found on Pine Creek during the thunderstorm last week. They say he's a male border collie, not wearing a collar, does not have a chip, and again, was found up Pine Creek during a thunderstorm last week. So if you're missing a dog in that country,

Marty. You can reach Marty at 541-880-6369. Again, 541-880-6369. Now, some more real country music. This one is the latest into the station from Carly Pearce and Riley Green. It's called If I Don't Leave, I'm Gonna Stay. You should stay right here on The Morning Show. KJDY.

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1: I'm Logan Bidjat. Here's the latest from ElkhornMediaGroup.com. Both sawmills in John Day and Prairie City are set to receive federal funding from the U.S. Forest Service. It was announced yesterday by Senators Wyden and Merkley that Prairie Wood Products, LLC, will receive $2 million for restarting and upgrading the existing sawmill facility to process low-value logs in eastern Oregon. Cogen Company, LLC, in Prairie City also got $2 million to reopen and upgrade a combined heat and power biomass energy system co-located with the sawmill to provide fuel. In John Day, $2 million goes to Malheur Forest Products, LLC, for retrofitting, modernizing, and reopening the idle sawmill to handle small diameter and low-value logs. They've also received an additional $150,000 to complete permitting and other requirements to reopen the sawmill facility. That's $4 million coming to Prairie City and $2.15 million coming to John Day's timber manufacturing industry. You can find more on our website. The Grant County Court will meet tomorrow at the courthouse in Canyon City, beginning at 10:30 a.m. New business items include discussions from the planning department regarding a transportation system plan update grant. The treasurer will discuss Resolution 2636. Emergency management will discuss changed orders for the Berry Building. Other items include surrendering the 3rd Street extension to the city of John Day, discussions from the airport, 4-H, the jail, and Title III. County court meetings are open to the public. View and download the agenda at grantcountyoregon.net. That's been a quick look at our Eastern Oregon news headlines. I'm Logan Bidjat. Follow breaking news on the Elkhorn Media Group Facebook page.
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5: She said, I need some time to find myself. I need a little space to think. And maybe we should start seeing other people. And baby, things are moving way too fast for me.

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1: Fox's Claudia Cowan. Meta denies the allegations and says it stands by what it calls its record of creating strong protections for teens. ChatGPT is rolling out a chatbot aimed at teenage users, but the company's Lauren Jonas says it includes enhanced safeguards, including emergency parental notifications.
2: We will notify a parent, text message, in ChatGPT, email, and with ChatGPT for teens, we've expanded the categories where we'll notify a parent. We're really heartened to see some of our industry peers adopt safety notifications.
1: The chatbot will include reminders to teens to do their homework. Trial continues in Massachusetts today for Lindsay Clancy, the mom who admits killing her three children. Her lawyers say in the grips of a mental breakdown. Lindsay's mom took the stand yesterday.
3: And she described her daughter as a loving and dedicated mom who unraveled. Doctors prescribed Lindsay over a dozen medications. Lindsay told her mom the meds were destroying her mind. Her lawyer argues she was over-medicated, suffering from undiagnosed bipolar disorder and postpartum psychosis made worse by the meds. Prosecutors argue Lindsay was sane and harmed her kids intentionally.
1: Fox's Brian Yenis. Wall Street, all three of the major industries trading lower. NASDAQ down 360 points, the Dow off 55. 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
1: There are new tensions today in the Middle East.
5: Reports indicate Israel launched strikes against a Syrian airbase overnight, prompting U.S. Ambassador Tom Barrack to release a statement saying we are deeply concerned. He went on to say an unnecessary escalation that does not advance regional stability. I spoke with a senior Israeli official about these reports, and they responded saying highly sensitive intelligence was shared with the United States in advance at the most senior levels of the various agencies and bodies. This official went on to say al-Sharaa understands that he cannot operate like the previous Syrian regime, which maintained proxy forces. It's possible he didn't understand what was going on or didn't know.
1: Fox's Trey Yangst in Tel Aviv. President Trump says the U.S. has no planned talks with Iran, but insists the Strait of Hormuz is open and operating despite limited traffic and a reported strike on a ship exiting the waterway today. Last-minute trade talks continue with Canada. Just after midnight tonight, if no deal is reached, a 50% tariff will be imposed on $20 billion worth of Canadian products. One more reason, perhaps, why many Americans don't trust political polls anymore.
6: So it was a poll last week that showed L.A. Mayor Karen Bass leading Councilwoman Rahman by double digits. So after this has been reported dozens of times, the L.A. Times calls the polling company and it admits the whole thing is a hoax. Here's their quote. Median Strategies was created as a short-term social experiment to examine how purported polling information could enter and spread through the political information ecosystem without independent verification. We're not seeking publicity or attribution, and we're declining interviews. So they're gone. But the point is, it worked.
1: Fox's William Longines reports the same company issued a poll in the Wisconsin governor's race showing Francesca Hong leading by more than 20 points. She lost. I'm Jack Callahan. This is Fox News.
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3: 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Sunny skies in the John Day Basin with patchy smoke throughout the day. High temperatures in the upper 80s to lower 90s. Tonight, expect mostly clear skies with lows in the mid to upper 50s. And tomorrow, partly cloudy and smoky with highs in the upper 80s to mid 90s. For the Ocheco John Day Highlands, including Prairie City and Seneca. Sunny for the day and patchy smoke with highs into the 80s. Tonight, it's clear. Lows in the mid-40s to mid-50s. And tomorrow, partly cloudy skies and smoky. Highs in the mid-80s to lower 90s. Follow current conditions at elkhornmediagroup.com.
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2: Prison for a would-be assassin. I'm Jack Callahan, Fox News. More than 6 years behind bars for Ryan Michael English for a plot to kill Scott Bessent on the day he was confirmed as Treasury Secretary. English, who identifies as a woman, surrendered to Capitol Police in January of 2025 with a knife, Molotov cocktails, and a lighter, and later pled guilty to federal weapons charges. Opening statements in Oakland in a federal court trial against Meta, several states charging the company deliberately designed Facebook and Instagram to be addictive to young people.
3: Even as the company knew about the potential for serious harm, including anxiety, depression, and sleep problems, Meta strongly denies that, saying, quote, "We stand by our record of creating strong protections for teens and look forward to making our case in court."
2: Fox's Claudia Cowan. The plaintiffs are asking for billions of dollars. The United Arab Emirates accuses Iran of launching ballistic missiles at them. The UAE's defense ministry says both missiles fell into the Persian Gulf. Another ship has been hit offshore from Iran.
4: Another vessel was targeted in the Strait of Hormuz with an unknown projectile. While Iran and Oman continue talks about the strait, the U.S. naval blockade remains in place, and President Trump has warned Oman against getting in the way as he pursues a better deal.
5: We're in there for one reason. Iran cannot have a nuclear weapon.
4: The Iranians have also released new statements about the conflict, with the country's president, Masoud Pezeshkian, saying, in part, patience, solidarity, and hope are the keys to Iran's resilience in the face of ever-increasing external pressures and threats.
2: Fox's Trey Yingst in Tel Aviv. President Trump insists the Strait of Hormuz is open and operating. Explosions rocked a recycling plant in Toledo, Ohio this morning. Firefighters still working to put out the fire. Two workers are unaccounted for. Midway through the trading day, stocks are lower. NASDAQ is off 279 points, the Dow down 97. 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

0: Move cryptocurrency into wallets secretly controlled by him, according to investigators who say he used their money for cars, a home, and to enrich himself in other ways.
1: Fox's David Spunt reports the FBI is urging victims of the scheme to contact them about possible restitution. The man who co-founded ESPN has died. Bill Rasmussen had been battling Parkinson's. He was 93. Disney is suing the Federal Communications Commission.
2: Disney and its subsidiary ABC filing a lawsuit asking a court to stop the FCC from taking steps that could force ABC stations off the air. The suit, which alleges First Amendment violations, accuses the agency of running a retaliatory campaign over news coverage and editorial decisions. The network owns and operates 8 local stations which carry its programming across the country, including in major markets. FCC Chair Brendan Carr launched an unusual early review in April of those broadcast licenses amid tensions, such as a fight over a joke from late-night host Jimmy Kimmel. Carr has said the license renewal review isn't about speech, but rather about the company's DEI initiatives. Lillian Wu, Fox News.
1: Preparations are underway in Florida's death chamber, where convicted killer William Silva Jr. is scheduled to be executed 5 hours from now for shooting his estranged wife to death 20 years ago. The Supreme Court has already declined to intervene. I'm Jack Callahan. This is Fox News.
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1: 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Sunny skies in the John Day Basin with patchy smoke throughout the day. High temperatures in the upper 80s to lower 90s. Tonight, expect mostly clear skies with lows in the mid to upper 50s. And tomorrow, partly cloudy and smoky with highs in the upper 80s to mid 90s. For the Ocheco John Day Highlands, including Prairie City and Seneca. Sunny for the day and patchy smoke with highs into the 80s. Tonight, it's clear. Lows in the mid-40s to mid-50s. And tomorrow, partly cloudy skies and smoky. Highs in the mid-80s to lower 90s. Follow current conditions at elkhornmediagroup.com.
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2: A would-be assassin sentenced on Jack Callahan, Fox News, for a plot to kill Scott Bessent on the day he was confirmed as Treasury Secretary.
3: U.S. District Judge Rudolph Contreras sentenced Riley Jane English, also known in court documents as Ryan Michael English, to 73 months for two counts related to the attempt to assassinate then-cabinet member nominee Scott Bessent in January 2025. English pleaded guilty in March to firearms charges, which included carrying a dangerous weapon on the grounds of the Capitol. At sentencing, the judge said English is a trans woman who has many physical and mental health issues that were made worse by drug use.
2: Fox's Tanya J. Powers reports English has already served more than a year and a half behind bars and will get credit for that time served. Trial beginning in federal court in Oakland, where several states are suing Meta for billions, claiming it intentionally made its social media platforms addictive to young people. Outside the courthouse, Mary Rohde said her child committed suicide after being targeted by a criminal on Facebook.
4: They call it spontaneous suicide. I call it what it was. The predictable outcome of a system that protects corporations instead of children.
2: Meta denies all of the charges. A day after threatening to go on the offensive, Iran has evidently lobbed ballistic missiles toward the United Arab Emirates. Both missiles fell into the Persian Gulf. Another cargo ship was struck by a projectile in the Strait of Hormuz today, but as Fox's Jonathan Savage reports,
5: in a Truth Social post, President Trump wrote, "There are no talks or conversations going on or scheduled with the Islamic Republic of Iran," this after the expiration of the 60-day negotiating period set out in June's Memorandum of Understanding. He also described the Strait of Hormuz as open and operating, asserting all water mines had been removed. Iran's deputy foreign minister called this a delusion.
2: Wall Street remains in the red. NASDAQ down 342 points. The Dow up 126. 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
2: The city of Nashville is joining a lawsuit against the federal government over restrictions on anti-terrorism grants.
9: Nashville and Davidson County, Tennessee, are signing on to a lawsuit against the U.S. Department of Homeland Security over the department withholding parts of FEMA grants due to the local government not complying with Trump administration demands to use paper ballots in elections, verify citizenship of voters, and conduct ballot audits. The grants are intended for law enforcement and anti-terrorism programs. Nashville, along with Harris and El Paso counties in Texas and Columbus, Ohio, argue the grants shouldn't be tied to those demands. Eben Brown, Fox News.
2: Minnesota's Attorney General Keith Ellison is suing Texas Governor Greg Abbott to try and compel the extradition of an Immigration and Customs Enforcement agent to stand trial for assault in the wounding of a man during the agency's immigration crackdown earlier this year in Minneapolis. More than a dozen Penn State University students have been charged in a cocaine trafficking scheme.
10: Prosecutors say the pledges of these fraternities were cutting and packaging the cocaine as part of their frat initiation as this massive drug operation stretched from Penn State all the way to New York. Now more than a dozen people have been charged, including 13 current or former Penn State students. Police say one of their dads was trying to interfere with the investigation. And it went on for nearly 2 years. Thomas Robinson from Pittsburgh and Augustino Apatello from Long Island, New York. So law enforcement says Apatello was known as the largest cocaine dealer for Penn State students. Well, according to law enforcement, they say the suppliers made drug runs to New York and brought back as much as a kilo of cocaine.
2: Fox's Alexis McAdams, in a statement, Penn State says it's horrified by the allegations. U.S. and Canadian negotiators plan to meet one more time between now and midnight when 50% tariffs are set to be imposed on billions of dollars of Canadian goods. I'm Jack Callahan. This is Fox News.
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1: 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Sunny skies in the John Day Basin with patchy smoke throughout the day. High temperatures in the upper 80s to lower 90s. Tonight, expect mostly clear skies with lows in the mid to upper 50s. And tomorrow, partly cloudy and smoky with highs in the upper 80s to mid 90s. For the Ocheco John Day Highlands, including Prairie City and Seneca. Sunny for the day and patchy smoke with highs into the 80s. Tonight, it's clear. Lows in the mid-40s to mid-50s. And tomorrow, partly cloudy skies and smoky. Highs in the mid-80s to lower 90s. Follow current conditions at elkhornmediagroup.com.
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3: 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Both sawmills in John Day and Prairie City are set to receive federal funding from the U.S. Forest Service. It was announced yesterday by Senators Wyden and Merkley that Prairie Wood Products, LLC, will receive $2 million for restarting and upgrading the existing sawmill facility to process low-value logs in eastern Oregon. Cogen Company, LLC, in Prairie City also got $2 million to reopen and upgrade a combined heat and power biomass energy system co-located with the sawmill to provide fuel. In John Day, $2 million goes to Malheur Forest Products, LLC, for retrofitting, modernizing, and reopening the idle sawmill to handle small diameter and low-value logs. They've also received an additional $150,000 to complete permitting and other requirements to reopen the sawmill facility. That's $4 million coming to Prairie City and $2.15 million coming to John Day's timber manufacturing industry. You can find more on our website. The Grant County Court will meet tomorrow at the courthouse in Canyon City, beginning at 10:30 a.m. New business items include discussions from the Planning Department regarding a transportation system plan update grant. The Treasurer will discuss Resolution 2636. Emergency Management will discuss changed orders for the Berry Building. Other items include surrendering the 3rd Street extension to the City of John Day, discussions from the airport, 4-H, the jail, and Title III. County court meetings are open to the public. View and download the agenda at grantcountyoregon.net. That's been a quick look at our Eastern Oregon news headlines. I'm Logan Bidget. Follow breaking news on the Elkhorn Media Group Facebook page.
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4: From the Ag Information Network, I'm Bob Larson with your agribusiness update. Well, U.S. agricultural tractor sales dropped nearly 11% in July compared to last year, with combine sales down more than 5%. That's according to new data from the Association of Equipment Manufacturers. Canadian ag tractor sales fell nearly 8%, while combine sales declined almost 11%. AEM Senior Vice President Kurt Blade says farmers continue to face difficult decisions, and clear, consistent policy direction is essential to helping them plan, invest, and remain competitive. Well, the hard grid winter wheat harvest is nearly complete with less than 10% remaining, and the crop continues to grade U.S. number one, according to U.S. Wheat Associates. Soft white wheat harvest also advanced under favorable conditions with generally good yields and test weights, but lower protein and falling numbers are being monitored in some areas. USDA estimates total U.S. wheat production at 1.53 billion bushels, down 23% from last year. Well, U.S. farmers planted a record amount of corn and soybeans in 2026 and 27. Combined planted acreage reached 183.5 million acres, more than 3 million acres higher than the previous combined crop record. Last week's crop production and world agricultural supply and demand estimates from USDA found an additional 1.4 million planted acres for both corn and soybeans, increasing corn slightly and boosting soybeans to the largest crop in U.S. history.
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7: Welcome to the Line on Agriculture Report. This is Lori Boyer for the Ag Information Network. Proposition 12 language included in the Farm Bill recently failed to advance out of the Senate Agriculture Committee, which is a significant setback for pork producers. According to the National Pork Producers Council Vice President of Government Affairs, Maria Ziba.
8: We were a bit disappointed to see that during the committee markup that it did not pass. So it went down 10 to 11. That certainly isn't the outcome that we wanted to see. But, you know, not having Proposition 12 as part of the Senate fix is something that we also have been working with various members to address. But the fight isn't over. We still have a bit of time in this Congress to fix our number one priority and eliminate that uncertainty. We see that the Senate is going to come back in September, and our hope is that they would quickly take up the Farm Bill and then move into a conference.
7: California's Proposition 12 sets housing requirements for breeding sows and restricts the sale of pork in California if those standards are not met. NPPC says the law affects producers nationwide because pork sold in California must comply regardless of where it was produced, and argues it is not science-based, and also warns the law could make U.S. pork less competitive in international markets.
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5: 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Well, U.S. fruit and vegetable growers are facing increasing competition from imported produce during periods when domestic crops are also available. The American Farm Bureau Federation reports that produce imports increasingly overlap with U.S. growing seasons instead of simply supplying fruits and veggies when U.S. production is unavailable. Farm Bureau says that shift places additional financial pressure on domestic specialty crop producers. The organization found imports have grown substantially for several commodities as U.S. production has declined or remained relatively flat. American growers frequently face higher labor, regulatory, and other production expenses than foreign competitors, therefore making price competition very difficult. You work hard from sunup to sundown raising America's beef. And with Superior Livestock Auction, it's time to be rewarded with top dollar. 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But hurry, the consignment deadline is fast approaching. It's August 24th. The future of livestock agriculture depends on the people who keep it moving forward. That's why ranchers, livestock markets, individuals, and industry leaders are coming together through the Common Ground Coalition. Finding common ground on issues like supporting the next generation, improving access to labor, strengthening risk management tools, and protecting our rural communities. One industry working together, a stronger future. Learn more or sign on to the movement today at commongroundcoalition.net. For the Ag Information Network, I'm Russell Nimitz.
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10: Greetings, livestock producers. This is Trent Stewart with the Central Oregon Livestock Auction Market Report for the week of August the 10th, 2026. With a light run of cattle, just 170 head during the dog days of summer. Virtually no test on a steer or heifer this week to report on and be able to do it accurately. Butcher cows, we did have some cows. High yield lean cows weighing 1,300 to 1,500 pounds at 180 to 196. High yield fleshy cows weighing 1,500 to 2,000 pounds at 170 to 186. Medium yield cows weighing 1,100 to 1,300 pounds at 165 to 175. Low yield cows weighing 9.5 to 1,200 pounds at 135 to 150. Feeder type cows weighing 950 to 1,200 pounds at 165 to 175. Heiferettes weighing 8.5 to 11 at 250 to 315. Bulls are high yielding, extremely rapid. 1,800 pound plus bulls at 220 to 231. Medium yield bulls weighing 1,500 pounds or more at 210 to 220. Your feeder type bulls weighing 1,250 pounds or more at 205 to 217. Fat cattle trading in or around or at or around 235 this week. And the yearlings, I think, overall kind of trading in the mid 350s. So pretty rapid trade out there still. Chicago has been responsive or responding positively. Higher cutout prices, you know, in these boxes are helping to fuel some fat cattle trade as well. So the board's been green, both feeders and fats alike. Got quite a bit of confidence in the market right now. And I think as we get closer to fall and higher volume sales and more receipts, you're going to see things get much, much more steady in terms of feeder cattle. And we're just a few weeks out right now. End of the weeks to come, August the 17th, a small animal sale, followed by a feeder sale on August the 24th. Folks, this is Trent Stewart with the Central Oregon Livestock Auction in Madras, Oregon. Thank you very much for all of your business. Keep selling them at auction to the highest bidder. Take care.
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3: 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Sunny skies in the John Day Basin with patchy smoke throughout the day. High temperatures in the upper 80s to lower 90s. Tonight, expect mostly clear skies with lows in the mid to upper 50s. And tomorrow, partly cloudy and smoky with highs in the upper 80s to mid 90s. For the Ochoco John Day Highlands, including Prairie City and Seneca. Sunny for the day and patchy smoke with highs into the 80s. Tonight, it's clear. Lows in the mid-40s to mid-50s. And tomorrow, partly cloudy skies and smoky. Highs in the mid-80s to lower 90s. Follow current conditions at elkhornmediagroup.com.
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6: Busted flat in Baton Rouge and heading for the train. Feeling nearly faded as my jeans. Bobby thumbed a diesel down just before it rained. Took us all the way to New Orleans.

Here's Megan Maroney with her latest into the station called Medicine right here on Real Country. And I want to let you know of an incident going on 395B. It looks like a motor vehicle accident has occurred. They're saying around milepost 66. That is 23 miles north of Long Creek, and they're talking about maybe just south of the Dale store. And just use caution if you're in the area. Not a lot of information is available. Going off a lot of scanner traffic here. The parts of the incident is on ODOT's trip check, but they're saying two injuries and one to up to three cars possibly involved. And so, like I said, not a lot of information there. Emergency responders are on their way. We've got police and ambulance on the way there. So, like I said, use caution in the area. Yield to all emergency vehicles, and we'll keep you updated as we know more. All right, and it is time for our Nitems Ace Hardware's Best Buys portion of the show. This is where we look at the things that folks have listed for sale, stuff they want, stuff to get rid of or trade for. And then you write that information on paper, basically. You take it into Ace Hardware in John Day. Once you're at the back of the store there, you see the Best Buys box, get your ads dropped into that. We pick it up, gets on the show, it all happens free. So we'll start it off with this one. It looks like, the George Strait stuff. So let's talk about that. They say it's a whole bunch of older George Strait fan club purchases and memories. And so it says it's worth every penny that they can do a best offer for 100 of the items. And that includes T-shirts, hats, music, songbooks, newsletters and pictures and team roping tapes. So 100 of that stuff for $1,500. They say it's worth so much more. So, if you're into George Strait and you want a lot of his early fan club purchases and memories and collectibles, $1,500. Call this number, 541-932-4492. Again, 541-932-4492 for the King of Country Music. Okay, then on this one, they've got a puppy for sale. They say it's 4.5 months old. Vaccines are up to date, and that includes rabies. Parents are Australian Kelpie and Australian Shepherd. Says both their parents are working cattle dogs. They've been exposed to kids and livestock, the puppies have. And let's see. Oh, I guess he's just one puppy. So he's a male, black and tan, short hair. They want $50. Again, $50 for that black and tail puppy.

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0: 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If you have things for sale, things you want, stuff to get rid of or trade for, detail it down on paper. Take that little piece of paper into Ace Hardware in John Day. Drop it in the Best Buys box found at the back of the store, right there on the wall between paint and sporting goods. That's where you see it. And then once it's in, you'll hear it on the show here. And it all will run for free for about a week. And if you need us to make adjustments on your ad, once it's back here, you can always call us here at the station, 575-1400. Let us know what's up, and we'll help you out there. But otherwise, in the first place, when you're filling them out, just know... nothing for sale here on Best Buys over $1,500. So that's the maximum for any one thing, $1,500. And then no non-DEQ approved wood stoves and also no handguns for sale. Make sure you have your phone number listed out for whatever you've got going on, plus all the details and specifics that we need to know what the situation is. And if you have items for sale, include the price as well. So have those prices down with it. Once all that's down, put it in the box. You'll hear it on the show, like I said, for free. And we'll be happy to add or subtract things from it from there once we have it here. And that is it. It's 12:39. It's about 87 degrees outside the studio. We have Easton Corbin on the way. Keep it tuned to Real Country.
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4: I'm Michelle Polino.
5: She's from Texas, I can tell.
4: Ella Langley's Choosin' Texas stays on top of the Billboard All-Genre Hot 100 for a 17th week, solely claiming the fourth longest command in the chart's history. The single first led the list in February, topping Last Night from Morgan Wallen in 2023, but still below Old Town Road from Lil Nas X featuring Billy Ray Cyrus in 2019 and Shaboozy's A Bar Song Tipsy in 2024. And the record holder, even though it's a holiday track, All I Want for Christmas Is You by Mariah Carey, which leads with 22 weeks at number one, spanning holiday seasons from 2019 through 2026. Taylor Swift and country legend Lyle Lovett will be among the inductees of the Nashville Songwriters Hall of Fame. Also included, Sean Kemp, Lee Thomas Miller, both elected in the Contemporary Songwriter category, and Bruce Channel as the Veteran Songwriter. They will be formally inducted during the 56th anniversary Nashville Songwriters Hall of Fame Gala later this year. That's Fox Country.
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10: In 2016, there were nearly 2,000 serious injuries from traffic crashes in Oregon. 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
2: An assassination plotter sentenced. On Jack Callahan, Fox News. Riley Jane English, previously known as Michael Ryan English, sentenced to more than 6 years in federal prison for plotting to kill Treasury Secretary Scott Bessent.
3: According to court documents, on the afternoon of January 27th, 2025, a week after the inauguration, English approached a U.S. Capitol police officer near the south door of the Capitol building and stated, "I'd like to turn myself in." English admitted to possessing a knife and two Molotov cocktails. In the sentencing, the judge said the trans woman had many physical and mental health issues, which were exacerbated by drug usage. The judge reduced the sentence to 73 months from a possible max sentence of 121 months.
2: Fox's Lucas Tomlinson reports English will be credited with the more than 20 months spent behind bars since being arrested. Lindsay Clancy's ex-mother-in-law testified in her defense at her murder trial in Massachusetts today. Susan Clancy said her then-daughter-in-law was struggling mentally before killing her three young children.
4: Mostly she had insomnia. She was losing her appetite. She was very anxious and sad. She was begging for help.
2: Lindsay Clancy tried to take her own life after the killing. She's now paralyzed and confined to a wheelchair. The prosecution has argued she knew what she was doing was wrong. Opening statements completed, testimony has now begun in the Meta trial. A deputy attorney general telling the jury that Meta deliberately designed features into Facebook and Instagram to hook young users. Several states are suing for billions. Meta says the allegations are baseless. Liberia has agreed to accept 1,200 third-country deportees from the United States. In one of the larger arrangements under the Trump administration's policy to deter illegal migration, the first batch of 20 deportees expected the day after tomorrow. Wall Street at the close, the Dow down 116 points, NASDAQ dropping 355, the S&P 500 off 53. 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
2: With tensions continuing in the Middle East, oil prices are creeping up again. West Texas Intermediate crude at $85 a barrel in today's trading. Government's release of 5 million barrels from the country's strategic oil reserves last week has dropped its level to its lowest point in 40 years.
8: This is part of the International Emergency Agency's release and actions globally to offset the disruptions in the Strait of Hormuz. Now, there's a few more potential releases the U.S. can make under that plan with this. Now, the Energy Secretary blaming the last administration for using the reserve in a political year to artificially lower gas prices absent an emergency with no plan to refill it. Now, the administration argues that all the policy moves it made have added supply to the globe. The moves are also adding supply back to the SPR. The level of the SPR sparked concerns. The drawdown could affect the stability of all of the sites.
2: Edward Lawrence of the Fox Business Network. President Trump posting on social media today the Strait of Hormuz is open, but a cargo ship was reportedly struck there this morning. The United Arab Emirates says Iran fired 2 ballistic missiles in its direction today. The UAE's foreign ministry now says those missiles were aimed at marine traffic. Despite more options to, a new study finds fewer adults are gambling.
9: A Gallup poll shows 45% of respondents had taken part in one or more forms of gambling over the past year, but that's down from 64% a decade ago and 63% back in 2007. 31% said they buy state lottery tickets. 14% say they had been to a casino. 7% had bet on professional sports. The poll comes as we've seen a rise in prediction market platforms like Polymarket, which allows people to place money on the outcome.

0: Comes of multiple events, from elections to wars to sports. Now, prediction markets claim they are different from traditional gambling.
1: Ashley Webster of the Fox Business Network. And I'm Jack Callahan. This is...
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2: 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Sunny skies in the John Day Basin with patchy smoke throughout the day. High temperatures in the upper 80s to lower 90s. Tonight, expect mostly clear skies with lows in the mid to upper 50s. And tomorrow, partly cloudy and smoky with highs in the upper 80s to mid 90s. For the Ocheyedy John Day Highlands, including Prairie City and Seneca. Sunny for the day and patchy smoke with highs into the 80s. Tonight, it's clear. Lows in the mid-40s to mid-50s. And tomorrow, partly cloudy skies and smoky. Highs in the mid-80s to lower 90s. Follow current conditions at elkhornmediagroup.com.
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1: Your connection for news.
2: Testimony begins in the Meta trial. I'm Jack Callahan, Fox News. The social media giant accused by a coalition of 29 states of engineering its platforms to make them addictive to young users.
3: First up on the witness stand is Arturo Bejar. He is the former Facebook engineer turned whistleblower who claims he tried to warn Meta executives about the dangers to children and no one listened.
2: Fox's Claudia Cowan.
3: Outside court this morning, a group of advocates and parents unveiled a banner with the names of nearly 400 children they say died from social media-related harm.
2: Meta denies the allegations and says it stands by what it calls its record of creating strong protection for teens. In Lindsay Clancy's murder trial in Massachusetts, her former mother-in-law telling the court today Clancy was struggling with mental health and begging for help prior to strangling her three young children. Despite an attack on a cargo ship earlier today and ballistic missiles reportedly fired at other vessels, President Trump insists the Strait of Hormuz is open for shipping and no talks are planned with Iran. Crude oil prices climbing to nearly $85 a barrel today. The average pump price still over $4 a gallon, but House Speaker Johnson says,
4: "We had to act. Iran was on the verge of having nuclear capability. The largest state sponsor of terrorism could not be allowed to do that."
2: The Justice Department is charging several Iranians with waging cyber attacks in the U.S.
5: The DOJ unsealed the indictment Tuesday against members of the Iranian Mabna Institute, which charged them with a systemic campaign of hacking into nearly 150 American universities, more than 40 private American companies, and at least five government agencies since 2013. The indictment states that the Iranians stole more than 31 terabytes of academic information, as well as email accounts from the private companies.
2: Fox's Kevin Uretsky. A third day straight of losses on Wall Street. The Dow closing 116 points lower. NASDAQ lost 355 points. 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
2: A would-be assassin has been sentenced for a plot to kill Scott Bessent on the day he was confirmed as Treasury Secretary.
9: U.S. District Judge Rudolph Contreras sentenced Riley Jane English, also known in court documents as Ryan Michael English, to 73 months for 2 counts related to the attempt to assassinate then-cabinet member nominee Scott Bessent in January 2025. English pleaded guilty in March to firearms charges, which included carrying a dangerous weapon on the grounds of the Capitol. At sentencing, the judge said English is a trans woman who has many physical and mental health issues that were made worse by drug use. English has already served about 20 months in prison and will get credit for that time served, as well as 3 years of probation after the sentence is completed. Tanya J. Powers, Fox News.
2: Convicted killer William Silva Jr. is to be lethally injected within the hour in Florida for the 2006 shooting death of his estranged wife. More than 4 dozen people have been arrested in a sting operation against a human trafficking ring in Texas.
10: The Tarrant County Sheriff's Office announcing the arrest of 56 people during Operation Red Card, a crackdown on human trafficking and child exploitation during the FIFA World Cup. According to the department, 10 of those arrested are accused of trying to meet minors for sex after unknowingly communicating with undercover officers, with 2 facing federal charges. Officials say most of the suspects were from the Dallas-Fort Worth area, revealing they identified over 40 potential trafficking victims, connecting them with support services, noting 14 investigations remain active, several local, state, and federal agencies taking part in the operation that took place over 9 days in June and July. Kristen Goodwin, Fox News.
2: Frank Beard, the longtime drummer for the rock band ZZ Top, has died in hospice care. He was 77. A gold mine has collapsed in the Central African Republic. At least 30 miners have been killed, according to local reports. I'm Jack Callahan, and this is Fox News.
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0: 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Sunny skies in the John Day Basin with patchy smoke throughout the day. High temperatures in the upper 80s to lower 90s. Tonight, expect mostly clear skies with lows in the mid to upper 50s. And tomorrow, partly cloudy and smoky with highs in the upper 80s to mid 90s. For the Ochoco John Day Highlands, including Prairie City and Seneca. Sunny for the day and patchy smoke with highs into the 80s. Tonight, it's clear, lows in the mid-40s to mid-50s. And tomorrow, partly cloudy skies and smoky, highs in the mid-80s to lower 90s. Follow current conditions at elkhornmediagroup.com.
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2: 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I'm Lisa Lucera, Fox News. 29 states suing Facebook and Instagram parent company Meta.
3: The states claim Meta harvested children's personal data without proper parental consent in violation of federal law. In addition to billions in financial damages, the states are asking the judge to impose more restrictions on how the platforms operate for minors. First up on the stand was Arturo Bejar, the former Facebook engineer turned whistleblower, who says he tried to warn Meta executives about the dangers to kids, but no one listened.
2: Fox's Claudia Cowan in Oakland, California. Bejar is considered a star witness. The trial is expected to last about 6 weeks, and CEO Mark Zuckerberg is expected to testify. Meta said in a statement it believes it has a strong case. Authorities in the West African nation of Liberia say they've agreed to accept up to 1,200 third country deportees from the United States in one of the largest such arrangements under the Trump administration's immigration crackdown. This says the Department of Justice wants criminal charges reinstated against a Salvadoran man wrongfully deported by the Trump administration last year.
4: The Justice Department is asking the Sixth Circuit Court of Appeals to reverse a lower court order that found charges against Kilmar Abrego Garcia vindictive in nature. Abrego Garcia's criminal indictment was dismissed in May by a federal judge in Tennessee. He had been accused of smuggling immigrants into the U.S. illegally. The judge said the DOJ's prosecution of Abrego Garcia was in retaliation for his efforts to challenge his wrongful deportation to El Salvador last year.
2: Fox's Tanya J. Powers, a separate federal case against Abrego Garcia is ongoing in Maryland, stemming from the Trump administration's ongoing efforts to deport him. At least 30 miners are dead. Others are trapped after a gold mining site collapse in the western part of Central African Republic. 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
2: Earth. The on-again, off-again boyfriend of Hayden Panettiere and his brother were at the South Carolina apartment where she died over the weekend.
8: It started as an EMS call for an unresponsive person. Paramedics and firefighters performed CPR and other life-saving methods for what the officer describes as an extended period of time before calling in an official time of death. Afterwards, they escorted Brian Hickerson, Hayden's reportedly on-again, off-again boyfriend, out of the room with his brother, Zach. The police officer writing the report states, "I observed Zach to be very emotional while EMS were working on Hayden. Brian did not become emotional until EMS declared her officially deceased."
2: Fox says Jonathan Sari, Panettiere's death remains under investigation. No cause of death has been released. A new study finds flight attendants and pilots face the highest risk of dying from radiation-related cancers, even more than people working with radioactive materials. So-called cosmic radiation exposure increases at high altitudes. The study analyzed over 12 million death certificates. Flight attendants had about 50% higher odds of dying from radiation-related cancers than the general working population. Pilots had a 36% higher odds. The study published this week by JAMA Internal Medicine. OpenAI has launched a version of ChatGPT for teens.
9: It's designed to help with homework rather than just providing answers. Users aged 13 to 17 will automatically be placed into the new experience. It includes automatic safety settings to discourage emotional dependence and will prompt users to take a break every 90 minutes. The Wall Street Journal says OpenAI designed the service to help students think through problems rather than just providing answers.
2: Fox's Ginny Casola. I'm Lisa Lucera. This is Fox News.

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3: 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In the John Day Valley, including Prairie City, this evening will have sunny skies, moving to clear skies, and temperatures lowering to around 71. Overnight, there'll be clear skies with a low for the night getting down around 55. Tomorrow morning, we'll have intervals of clouds and sunshine and temperatures rising up to around 78. The Seneca and South in Harney County. This evening will have sunny skies, moving to clear skies, and temperatures lowering to around 67. Overnight, there'll be clear skies with a low for the night getting down around 50. Tomorrow morning, we'll have intervals of clouds and sunshine with temperatures rising up to around 77. For your current weather, log in to elkhornmediagroup.com.
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2: The Coleman Creek Fire, 8 miles southwest of Warm Springs Reservoir in Mount Huron and Harney Counties, is around 308,721 acres with about 95% containment. The second flat fire, 6 miles northeast of Riley in Harney County, is around 105,501 acres with about 90% containment. The Baloney Fire, 9 miles northwest of Monument in Grant County, is around 4,509 acres with about 83% containment. The Cottonwood Fire, south of Monument in Grant County, is around 722 acres with about 95% containment. The Little Bear Fire, north of John Day in Grant County, is around 67 acres with about 95% containment. Stay tuned here for Fire and Outdoor Reports and follow my Grant Harney County Facebook page for updates.
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2: I'm Michelle Polino. She's from Texas, I can tell. Ella Langley's Choosing Texas stays on top of the Billboard all-genre Hot 100 for a 17th week, solely claiming the fourth longest command in the chart's history. The single first led the list in February, topping Last Night from Morgan Wallen in 2023, but still below Old Town Road from Lil Nas X featuring Billy Ray Cyrus in 2019 and Shaboozy's A Bar Song Tipsy in 2024. And the record holder, even though it's a holiday track, All I Want for Christmas Is You by Mariah Carey, which leads with 22 weeks at number one, spanning holiday seasons from 2019 through 2026. Taylor Swift and country legend Lyle Lovett will be among the inductees of the Nashville Songwriters Hall of Fame. Also included, Sean Kemp, Lee Thomas Miller, both elected in the Contemporary Songwriter category, and Bruce Channel as the Veteran Songwriter. They will be formally inducted during the 56th anniversary Nashville Songwriters Hall of Fame Gala later this year. That's Fox Country.
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2: Primaries in three states. I'm Lisa Lacerra, Fox News. Polls in Florida just closing, and party voters are picking nominees for statewide and congressional races.
3: Both Democrats and Republicans in Florida will pick party nominees today in races for governor, U.S. Senate, and for Congress in new congressional districts following redistricting intended to be advantageous to the GOP. Some races within both parties include candidates accused of anti-Semitism, and some races pit so-called establishment Democratic incumbents against Democratic socialist-backed challengers. Florida's primary is closed, meaning voters needed to register with a party in advance. Between mail-in and early voting, more than 2 million ballots have already been cast before today.
2: Fox's Evan Brown in Alaska. Incumbent Republican Senator Dan Sullivan, a Trump ally, faces another candidate also named Dan Sullivan. There are also contests in Wyoming. Opening statements today in the federal trial against Facebook parent company Meta, where several states are seeking billions of dollars in damages as they claim social media harms children. The company also faces charges in state courts. Meta says in a statement it believes it has a strong case. President Trump appearing to contradict special envoy and son-in-law Jared Kushner, who told Fox yesterday the U.S. and Iran are in discussions in an effort to end the conflict.
4: Announcing there are no talks or conversations going on or scheduled with the Islamic Republic of Iran. The naval blockade remains in full force and effect. The Hormuz Strait is open and operating. All water mines have been removed or detonated.
2: Fox's Peter Ducey at the White House. Iran says the Strait of Hormuz won't reopen until the U.S. meets its conditions, while President Trump claims the strait is open. A Florida man convicted of shooting his estranged wife to death and wounding her mother has been put to death. William Francis Sylvia died by lethal injection at Florida State Prison near Stark. 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
2: More than 6 years in prison for the person charged with the attempted assassination of a Trump cabinet secretary.
8: U.S. District Judge Rudolph Contreras sentenced Riley Jane English, also known in court documents as Ryan Michael English, to 73 months for two counts related to the attempt to assassinate then-cabinet member nominee Scott Bessent in January 2025. English pleaded guilty in March to firearms charges, which included carrying a dangerous weapon on the grounds of the Capitol. At sentencing, the judge said English is a trans woman who has many physical and mental health issues that were made worse by drug use. English has already served about 20 months in prison and will get credit for that time served as well as 3 years of probation after the sentence is completed. Tanya J. Powers, Fox News.
2: Hayden Panettiere's on-and-off boyfriend, Brian Hickerson, and his brother were at the home in South Carolina where she died over the weekend. No cause of death has been determined for the 36-year-old. He was the beach of ZZ Top. Drummer Frank Beard has died. His publicist says Beard was in hospice care when he

0: The company says it'll be tailored to kids 13 to 17 with stronger protections around things like suicide, self-harm, and romantic or sexual chats. The company says it also provides study support. I'm Lisa Lucera. This is Fox News.
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2: 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Now for the weather. In the John Day Valley, including Prairie City, this evening will have sunny skies, moving to clear skies, and temperatures lowering to around 71. Overnight, there'll be clear skies with a low for the night getting down around 55. Tomorrow morning, we'll have intervals of clouds and sunshine and temperatures rising up to around 78. The Seneca and South in Harney County. This evening will have sunny skies, moving to clear skies, and temperatures lowering to around 67. Overnight, there'll be clear skies with a low for the night getting down around 50. Tomorrow morning, we'll have intervals of clouds and sunshine with temperatures rising up to around 77. For your current weather, log on to elkhornmediagroup.com.
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1: The Coleman Creek Fire, 8 miles southwest of Warm Springs Reservoir in Mount Huron and Harney counties, is around 308,721 acres with about 95% containment. The second flat fire, 6 miles northeast of Riley in Harney County, is around 105,501 acres with about 90% containment. The Baloney Fire, 9 miles northwest of Monument in Grant County, is around 4,509 acres with about 83% containment. The Cottonwood Fire, south of Monument in Grant County, is around 722 acres with about 95% containment. The Little Bear Fire, north of John Day in Grant County, is around 67 acres with about 95% containment. Stay tuned here for Fire and Outdoor Reports and follow my Grant Harney County Facebook page for updates.
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